0: it'll reach opposition. It will line up opposite the sun. It's closest to Earth at opposition, so it shines brightest. And it's in view all night. It looks like a bright golden star. It's low in the east at nightfall and climbs high across the south later on. Saturn reaches opposition every 12 and a half months, the result of the combined motions of Saturn and Earth. Earth orbits the Sun at an average speed of about 67,000 miles per hour. Saturn is more than 9 times farther from the Sun. And thanks to the laws of orbital motion, it moves only a third as fast as Earth. Johannes Kepler formulated those laws 4 centuries ago. He determined that the planets follow elliptical orbits. Instead of perfect circles, the orbits are stretched out. There's a relationship between the planet's distance and its orbital period, the time it takes to make one full turn around the Sun. And a planet moves fastest when it's closest to the Sun and slowest when it's farthest. Earth's distance varies by only about 3%, so there's not much change in its orbital speed. But Saturn's distance varies by more than 10%, so there's a bigger change in its speed. All of this works together to bring Saturn into alignment every 12 and a half months, shining at its best. More about Saturn tomorrow. And we have more skywatching tips and much more about the cosmos in Stardate Magazine. Details at stardate.org. For the McDonald Observatory, I'm Billy Henry.
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3: From Feature Story News in New Delhi, I'm Ishan Garg. U.S. President Donald Trump has hosted a White House lunch with nearly 20 of the world's most powerful tech chief executives, pressing his case that the U.S. must not slow down artificial intelligence development for fear of falling behind China. The president earlier unveiled a new AI-powered government website called America.gov, describing it as a preview of what he calls super intelligence. Kate Fisher reports from Washington.
4: He described it as a preview of what he describes as super intelligence, and kind of portrayed AI as something that will usher in this new technological and economic era for the US. And a key message was that he is rejecting calls to slow down or heavily regulate AI, arguing the US needs to keep its lead over China, and saying that the approach to this shouldn't be one of fear. He has repeatedly dismissed warnings about AI becoming dangerous as a hoax, and he's argued that putting major restrictions on the development could allow China to overtake the U.S., and he echoed that again today.
3: The number of confirmed Ebola cases in the Democratic Republic of Congo has surpassed 8,000 for the first time, with nearly 4,000 deaths recorded, almost half of them outside health facilities. The current outbreak is caused by the Bundibugyo strain of the virus, which is rarer than the Zaire strain responsible for most previous outbreaks in the country, and for which no approved vaccine exists. From Kinshasa, Chris Ochimringa reports.
5: This is the 17th Ebola outbreak in the DRC, and most of the outbreaks have been caused by a different strain known as Zaire. And that strain has already had a vaccine that was developed about in 2018. The government used it and successfully

0: fully managed to contain the outbreak. But this particular one, the Bundibugyo strain, is very has no approved vaccine yet, and there's no specific medicine. So they have been relying on supportive care, giving people lots of fluids, putting them on oxygen and medicine to treat some of the symptoms like fever, headache.
1: The head of France's CGT union has given the government 48 hours to reverse planned spending cuts in its draft budget or face further strike action. All eight major public sector unions called a national strike on Tuesday, with more than 150 demonstrations across roughly 90 departments, while students blockaded more than 330 high schools nationwide. Ross Cullen reports from Paris.
2: Nationwide demonstrations by the different unions up and down the country. We are seeing a particular show of support this Tuesday in the education sector. Students blockading their high schools in support of their own teachers, healthcare workers. Many civil servants are on strike today, and also particularly the emergency services. You'll be able to hear their sirens behind me. Support for better pay and working conditions for firefighters in particular.
3: With FSN Spotlight, I'm Simon Marks. Continuing our look at the state of play in America's midterm election campaign as it enters its final full month, November 3rd is election day, and Republicans fear they are staring defeat in the face and the loss of their majorities in the House and maybe the Senate. Jenna Ellis was once a close ally of President Trump, part of his 2020 legal team that claimed Joe Biden's election win was illegitimate. Speaking from Florida, where Republican candidates are in trouble, she says the president isn't doing enough to help them.
4: He would be smart to at least focus in the last 34 days on domestic issues, on affordability and on gas prices and all of these things that that at least the public sentiment is blaming on the war in Iran. And he's also getting a lot of backlash for this very lavish state dinner with China and with all of the posts of everyone in, you know, more expensive clothing than what the average American take home in a month. So it was just all very bad timing. And I hope that the White House actually understands this. But early voting has started in some places, so I'm not sure that the GOP has time to recover from this.
3: That is music to the ears of Democrats, still healing some of their wounds after the 2024 presidential election. They now hope they're on the cusp of a revival that will deliver Congress into their hands and catapult a host of new faces to national political prominence. With FSN Spotlight, I'm Simon Marks.
1: And the main news again. U.S. President Donald Trump has hosted a White House lunch with nearly 20 of the world's most powerful tech chief executives, pressing his case that the U.S. must not slow down artificial intelligence development for fear of falling behind China. The number of confirmed Ebola cases in the Democratic Republic of Congo has surpassed 8,000 for the first time. The head of France's CGT union has given the government 48 hours to reverse planned spending cuts in its draft budget or face further strike action. Ishan Garg reporting.

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This is Hank Hill. 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
2: Good afternoon. Now your weather forecast for Patagonia and surrounding areas. Mostly cloudy, breezy with a few showers for our Wednesday afternoon. The high near 73. Winds out of the west, 15 to 25. Skies clear around tonight. Cooler, low around 48. West winds diminish to 5 to 10. Plenty of sunshine, less humid for every Thursday. Warmer with a high around 82. Mostly sunny and breezy Friday. Highs in the lower 80s. For 100.5 K-Pop, I'm staff meteorologist James Covington.

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2: Good afternoon. Now your weather forecast for Patagonia and surrounding areas. Mostly cloudy, breezy with a few showers for our Wednesday afternoon. The high near 73. Winds out of the west, 15 to 25. Skies clear around tonight, cooler and low around 48. West winds diminish to 5 to 10. Plenty of sunshine, less humid for every Thursday, warmer with a high around 82. Mostly sunny and breezy Friday, highs in the lower 80s. For 100.5 K-Pop, I'm staff meteorologist James Covington.

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She said she won't set herself on.

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1: 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Their inventory includes everything from hospital beds and wheelchairs to rollators, walkers, bedside toilets, knee scooters, shower benches, and much more. 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
1: Good afternoon. Now your weather forecast for Patagonia and surrounding areas. Mostly cloudy, breezy with a few showers for our Wednesday afternoon, the high near 73, winds out of the west 15 to 25. Skies clear out tonight, cooler, low around 48, west winds diminish to 5 to 10. Plenty of sunshine, less humid for every Thursday, warmer with a high around 82. Mostly sunny and breezy Friday, highs in the lower 80s. For 100.5 K-Pop, I'm staff meteorologist James Covington.

I'm not ashamed to say that's all right. What a break, for heaven's sake.

Listen, woman, I got something I want to talk to you about this evening. Yeah.

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1: Good afternoon. Now your weather forecast for Patagonia and surrounding areas. Mostly cloudy, breezy with a few showers for our Wednesday afternoon, the high near 73. Winds out of the west, 15 to 25. Skies clear out tonight, cooler, low around 48. West winds diminish to 5 to 10. Plenty of sunshine, less humid for every Thursday, warmer with a high around 82. Mostly sunny and breezy Friday, highs in the lower 80s. For 100.5 K-Pop, I'm staff meteorologist James Covington.

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2: Good morning. Now your weather forecast for Patagonia and surrounding areas. Mostly sunny skies, becoming breezy for our Thursday, high around 82. Northeast winds 10 to 20 miles per hour. Clear tonight, breezy, low near 58. Northeast winds gusting up to 30. Windy Friday, skies will be sunny, high around 84. Our weekend outlook, sunny skies, breezy with highs in the mid-80s, Saturday and Sunday. For 100.5 KPUP, I'm Staff Meteorologist James Covington.

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2: This is Bird Note. I'm Brianna Amingwa, a birder, environmental educator, and mom of two. Today, I want to share one of my favorite tried-and-true techniques for sparking curiosity with kids outside. This easy activity has a funny name, Anywhere-mo. It's an acronym for I notice, I wonder, it reminds me of. Anywhere-mo. Developed at the Lawrence Hall of Science in Berkeley, California, Anywhere-mo works by inviting kids and adults to turn each phrase into a statement about something that they observe in nature. For example, as I walk to my car to buckle up my kids in their car seats, I hear an American goldfinch overhead singing, potato chip, potato chip. I notice how it flies in a bouncing pattern, rising high and dipping low like a roller coaster as it calls. I wonder if this bright yellow bird might be calling to its mate to suggest they stop by my patio bird bath. It reminds me of summertime and seeing my kids run full speed through the grass, smiling and shouting just as joyful and free. Next time you're outside with a kid and you spot a bird, try asking these three questions. What do you notice? What do you wonder? What does it remind you of? Learn more about Anywhere-mo and other ways to connect kids with nature at our website, birdnote.org. I'm Brianna Amingwa.

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2: Good morning. Now your weather forecast for Patagonia and surrounding areas. Mostly sunny skies, becoming breezy for our Thursday, the high around 82, northeast winds 10 to 20 miles per hour. Clear tonight, breezy, low near 58, northeast winds gusting up to 30. Windy Friday, skies will be sunny, high around 84. Our weekend outlook, sunny skies, breezy with highs in the mid-80s, Saturday and Sunday. For 100.5 K-Pop, I'm Staff Meteorologist James Covington.

this is Luigi Francesco, and I'ma tell you, when I'm in the Patagonia, you know there's only one station to tune into, but it's the best, and that would be K-Pop.

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You always said we're equal, so let me march with you. 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

0: is over, but I've landed on my feet. 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
1: Party's over.
0: And let's drink to when we meet.
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0: I'll be standing on

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1: 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Gracie's Gift and Candles is celebrating their 47th year anniversary. Gracie's features gifts from around the world, including Mexican pottery, wood carvings and drums from Africa, and basketry from Native American tribes. Also available are chili ristras, organic medjool dates, and now organic spices from Zanzibar. Gracie's is located in a miner's house built in 1905 with timbers brought from Oregon and includes many historical items, including the Day of the Dead Museum and the miniature motorcycle exhibit. Gracie's is located across from the post office and is open Saturday and Sundays from 10 a.m. to 5 p.m. Gracie's is proud to be a supporter of K-Pop and community radio.
2: From Feature Story News in the UK, I'm John Beaver. Israel's security service has sent agents to Dubai to assist the investigation into the cockpit attack on Fly Dubai Flight 1073. The UAE is examining whether the incident had links to terrorism. The airline has suspended all services between Dubai and Tel Aviv while the investigation continues. From Tel Aviv, Blake Sifton reports.
3: Fly Dubai have suspended their 10 daily flights that they operate between Dubai and Tel Aviv. They've said this temporary suspension will allow authorities to establish all facts surrounding the incident. Yesterday, the Israeli Transportation Minister, Miri Regev, had called on the Israeli government to cancel those flights. We've also heard from a spokesperson for Prime Minister Netanyahu's office. He had said that Israel will ramp up security not only on Israeli carriers, but also on all international airlines that fly into Israel. And he said that Israel will increase background checks on the pilots who operate those flights.
2: A woman who was due to be put to death has survived two lethal injections at a prison in Tennessee. A lawyer for Krista Pike says she's been taken to hospital. The 50-year-old was set to be the first woman to be executed in Tennessee for more than 200 years. She was sentenced to death in 1996 for the murder of a 19-year-old woman. Pike survived two supposedly lethal doses of pentobarbital. A comprehensive review will now take place, but prison authorities say they followed standard protocols. Witnesses at the failed execution say the situation was a mess.
4: It appeared that this did not go like they thought it was supposed to go. When we left the building, so far as we knew, she was probably still alive. You just saw the emergency vehicles pull up.
5: She was still breathing at the end. It was very ragged. She lifted her head up and was looking around at one point. None of it was normal. I covered all the executions last year and most of the ones this year. We haven't seen anything like it.
2: There's been further protests in France over proposed government cuts to education. The demonstrations over teacher shortages and crumbling school buildings have spread to more than 350 high schools nationwide. Although largely peaceful, a school hall in Nantes was set on fire and more than 600 people were detained on Wednesday alone. From Paris, Ross Cullen reports.
6: This has been a real problem, and so the Prime Minister has announced there will be a crisis meeting he'll be holding with ministers later on Thursday to try to deal with the issue. The Education Minister says that a lot of these students have their grievances are understandable. They say there are too many students per class, there are not enough teachers, the temperatures in classrooms through June and July and the heat waves that we've had have been unbearable at times.
2: From bureaus worldwide, this is FSN.
7: With FSN Spotlight, I'm Simon Marks. Will he or won't he? As the clock ticks down to America's midterm election day on November the 3rd, President Donald Trump is coming under increasing pressure by beleaguered Republican candidates to unveil an embargo on diesel exports in an effort to lower soaring prices at the pumps. But will the president act? Professor David Reiner is co-director of Cambridge University's Energy Policy Research Group.
8: It's hard to know because even in the U.S., the Trump administration's getting a lot of pushback from the oil industry itself, saying this is a self-defeating proposal. So, you know, if that were to actually happen, and I think it would be driven more by U.S. domestic politics and states like Iowa and Kansas that are farm states that are very unhappy about the price of diesel in the U.S., kind of, you know, some sort of short-term response is kind of how they're, I think, how they're thinking about it. Now, would that actually come to pass? It's not clear. I mean, there's, as I said, there's already a lot of marshaling of opposition. And, you know, the Trump administration does tend to often defer to what the oil and gas industry wants. But given the kind of electoral concerns, they might kind of put that on pause, at least for a month or so, I guess, until the election.
7: The oil company's opposition to that move may be winning out in Washington. Trump's energy secretary said last weekend the idea of a temporary embargo is a blunt hammer. With FSN Spotlight, I'm Simon Marks.
2: To recap the top stories, Israel's security service has sent agents to Dubai to assist the investigation into the cockpit attack on Fly Dubai Flight 1073. The UAE is examining whether the incident had links to terrorism. A woman who was due to be put to death has survived two lethal injections at a prison in Tennessee. And the demonstrations over government cuts to education have spread to more than 350 high schools across France. That's the latest feature story news. John Beaver reporting.

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I really don't need music playing in the background. 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
2: Good morning. Now your weather forecast for Patagonia and surrounding areas. Mostly sunny skies, becoming breezy for our Thursday, the high around 82. Northeast winds 10 to 20 miles per hour. Clear tonight, breezy, low near 58. Northeast winds gusting up to 30. Windy Friday, skies will be sunny, high around 84. Our weekend outlook, sunny skies, breezy with highs in the mid-80s, Saturday and Sunday. For 100.5 KPUP, I'm staff meteorologist James Covington.
3: Stardate October 1st. This isn't a sound effect from a sci-fi movie. Instead, it's the voice of the auroras on the planet Saturn, radio waves that have been shifted to wavelengths we can hear. They were recorded by the Cassini spacecraft as it closed in on Saturn 2 decades ago. The radio waves are produced by the complex interplay between Saturn's magnetic field and the solar wind, a steady flow of charged particles from the sun. Motions deep inside the planet generate the magnetic field, which is about as strong as Earth's. But because Saturn is much bigger than Earth, its magnetic field is much bigger as well. It fills a huge volume of space. The magnetic field forms a teardrop-shaped bubble around Saturn. That bubble deflects much of the solar wind, but some of the particles make it through. The lines of magnetic force guide some of them toward the magnetic poles. They spiral in, emitting radio waves as they do so. And when the particles hit the upper atmosphere, they create auroras, shimmering curtains powered by the sun. Saturn is putting on its best appearance of the year. It's at opposition. It lines up opposite the sun. It's closest to Earth, so it shines brightest. And it's in view all night. The giant planet looks like a bright golden star. It's low in the east at nightfall and climbs high across the south later on. You can find out more about the planets in Stardate magazine. Details at stardate.org. For the McDonald Observatory, I'm Billy Henry.

0: bet on Lester Piggott when we met. 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
2: This is Bird Note. I'm Brianna Amingwa, a birder, environmental educator, and mom of two. Today, I want to share one of my favorite tried and true techniques for sparking curiosity with kids outside. This easy activity has a funny name, Anywhere-mo. It's an acronym for I notice, I wonder, it reminds me of. Anywhere-mo. Developed at the Lawrence Hall of Science in Berkeley, California, Anywhere-mo works by inviting kids and adults to turn each phrase into a statement about something that they observe in nature. For example, as I walk to my car to buckle up my kids in their car seats, I hear an American goldfinch overhead singing, potato chip, potato chip. I notice how it flies in a bouncing pattern, rising high and dipping low like a roller coaster as it calls. I wonder if this bright yellow bird might be calling to its mate to suggest they stop by my patio bird bath. It reminds me of summertime and seeing my kids run full speed through the grass, smiling and shouting just as joyful and free. Next time you're outside with a kid and you spot a bird, try asking these three questions. What do you notice? What do you wonder? What does it remind you of? Learn more about Anywhere-mo and other ways to connect kids with nature at our website, birdnote.org. I'm Brianna Amingwa.

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3: Good morning. Now your weather forecast for Patagonia and surrounding areas. Mostly sunny skies, becoming breezy for our Thursday, the high around 82, northeast winds 10 to 20 miles per hour. Clear tonight, breezy, low near 58, northeast winds gusting up to 30. Windy Friday, skies will be sunny, high around 84. Our weekend outlook, sunny skies, breezy with highs in the mid-80s, Saturday and Sunday. For 100.5 K-Pup, I'm Staff Meteorologist James Covington.
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0: This is KPUP-LP, Patagonia.
1: K-Pup Radio is able to stay on the air thanks to the generosity of our underwriters. 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
2: From Feature Story News in the UK, I'm John Beaver. Israel's security service has sent agents to Dubai to assist the investigation into the cockpit attack on Fly Dubai Flight 1073. The UAE is examining whether the incident had links to terrorism. The airline has suspended all services between Dubai and Tel Aviv while the investigation continues. From Tel Aviv, Blake Sifton reports.
3: Fly Dubai have suspended their 10 daily flights that they operate between Dubai and Tel Aviv. They've said this temporary suspension will allow authorities to establish all facts surrounding the incident. Yesterday, the Israeli Transportation Minister Miri Regev had called on the Israeli government to cancel those flights. We've also heard from a spokesperson for Prime Minister Netanyahu's office. He had said that Israel will ramp up security not only on Israeli carriers, but also on all international airlines that fly into Israel. And he said that Israel will increase background checks on the pilots who operate those flights.
2: A woman who was due to be put to death has survived two lethal injections at a prison in Tennessee. A lawyer for Krista Pike says she's been taken to hospital. The 50-year-old was set to be the first woman to be executed in Tennessee for more than 200 years. She was sentenced to death in 1996 for the murder of a 19-year-old woman. Pike survived two supposedly lethal doses of pentobarbital. A comprehensive review will now take place, but prison authorities say they followed standard protocols. Witnesses at the failed execution say the situation was a mess.
4: It appeared that this did not go like they thought it was supposed to go. When we left the building, so far as we knew, she was probably still alive. You just saw the emergency vehicles pull up.
5: She was still breathing at the end. It was very ragged. She lifted her head up and was looking around at one point. None of it was normal. I covered all the executions last year, and most of the ones this year, we haven't seen anything like it.
2: There's been further protests in France over proposed government cuts to education. The demonstrations over teacher shortages and crumbling school buildings have spread to more than 350 high schools nationwide. Although largely peaceful, a school hall in Nantes was set on fire and more than 600 people were detained on Wednesday alone. From Paris, Ross Cullen reports.
6: This has been a real problem, and so the Prime Minister has announced there will be a crisis meeting he'll be holding with ministers later on Thursday to try to deal with the issue. The Education Minister says that a lot of these students have their grievances are understandable. They say there are too many students per class, there are not enough teachers, the temperatures in classrooms through June and July and the heat waves that we've had have been unbearable at times.
2: From bureaus worldwide, this is FSN.
7: With FSN Spotlight, I'm Simon Marks. Will he or won't he? As the clock ticks down to America's midterm election day on November the 3rd, President Donald Trump is coming under increasing pressure by beleaguered Republican candidates to unveil an embargo on diesel exports in an effort to lower soaring prices at the pumps. But will the president act? Professor David Reiner is co-director of Cambridge University's Energy Policy Research Group.
8: It's hard to know because even in the U.S., the Trump administration's getting a lot of pushback from the oil industry itself, saying this is a self-defeating proposal. So, you know, if that were to actually happen, and I think it would be driven more by U.S. domestic politics and states like Iowa and Kansas that are farm states that are very unhappy about the price of diesel in the U.S., kind of, you know, some sort of short-term response is kind of how they're thinking about it. Now, would that actually come to pass? It's not clear. I mean, there's already a lot of marshalling of opposition. And, you know, the Trump administration does tend to often defer to what the oil and gas industry wants. But given the kind of electoral concerns, they might kind of put that on pause at least for a month or so, I guess, until the election.
7: The oil company's opposition to that move may be winning out in Washington. Trump's energy secretary said last weekend the idea of a temporary embargo is a blunt hammer. With FSN Spotlight, I'm Simon Marks.
2: To recap the top stories, Israel's security service has sent agents to Dubai to assist the investigation into the cockpit attack on Fly Dubai Flight 1073. The UAE is examining whether the incident had links to terrorism. A woman who was due to be put to death has survived two lethal injections at a prison in Tennessee. And the demonstrations over government cuts to education have spread to more than 350 high schools across France. That's the latest feature story news. John Beaver reporting.

I'm Nikki from Arcata, California, home of the redwood trees, and I love 100.5 K-Pup because it captures the spirit of Patagonia. Eclectic, unique, and a mix of people and sounds, and it's great for adventuring.

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2: Now the weather forecast for K-Pup. I'm Nowcast meteorologist Scott Cook. Mostly clear skies overnight. Lows be down to 56 degrees, with winds out of the northeast up to around 15 to 20 miles an hour. Sunny skies Friday afternoon, highs up to 80 degrees, and our breezy wind will continue out of the east up to 25 miles an hour. The strong eastern breeze for our Friday night, skies will be clear with a low of 55 degrees. Rocking the border with 100.5 K-Pup. I'm Nowcast meteorologist Scott Cook.
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4: Today is October 1st. Let's take a look back at today in rock and roll history. 1965. At Carnegie Hall, Bob Dylan presents his new band, formerly Ronnie Hawkins' backup band, known as the Hawks.

0: 1967.
1: Pink Floyd arrived in New York to begin their initial tour of the U.S. in support of their first album and their new single, Apples and Oranges.

0: and roll birthdays on this date. Blues guitarist Albert Collins, born in 1932 in Leona, Texas. 1934, Jeff Stevens from the New Vaudeville Band. 1943, Jerry Martini from Sly and the Family Stone. Shocking blues singer Mariska Veres, born in The Hague, Netherlands in 1948. And Brownsville Station guitarist and rock journalist Cub Coda, born in 1948 in Detroit, Michigan. And that's a look back at October 1st, today in rock and roll history.
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2: Now the weather forecast for KPUP. I'm Nowcast meteorologist Scott Cook. Mostly clear skies overnight. Lows be down to 56 degrees, with winds out of the northeast up to around 15 to 20 miles an hour. Sunny skies Friday afternoon, highs up to 80 degrees, and our breezy wind will continue out of the east up to 25 miles an hour. The strong eastern breeze for our Friday night, skies will be clear with a low of 55 degrees. Rocking the border with 100.5 KPUP. I'm Nowcast meteorologist Scott Cook.
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Kick it in the head when he was 25. 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